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1: Gallup's recycling drop-off hours will be Monday through Saturday, 9 a.m. to 1 p.m. and from 2 to 6 p.m. for Larry Bryan Mitchell Recreation Center, 701 Montoya Boulevard, and at Joe Vargas Memorial, Ford Canyon Park, 908 East Buena Vista. 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
2: I'm Janine Herbst with these headlines. Israel captured a strategic mountain in Lebanon that's tapped with a crusader-built castle. It's the deepest incursion into the country in more than 25 years. It follows days of airstrikes and intense fighting nearby between Israel and Iranian-backed Hezbollah militants. After several musical acts backed out, President Trump now says he will headline his Great American State Fair, a celebration next month of the country's 250th birthday on the National Mall. And more than 1,000 people put on a white dress, a platinum wig, in Palm Springs this weekend ahead of what would have been Marilyn Monroe's birthday, breaking the Guinness World Record for the most Marilyn lookalikes in one place. I'm Janine Herbst, NPR News.

Bienvenidos a su programa Musicaldo. Welcome to your Musicaldo show. 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My name is Cristina Bachin, su amiga en la radio, and today I prepared a special show with music that will go from Colombia to Chile, from Chile to Mexico, from Mexico to Brazil, and from Brazil to Argentina. How does it sound, this journey? Discovering, exploring music, most of the time, in this case, is led by women. This is my personal choice for today's show, and we'll begin with Colombia, and they just released this new album Nuevos Ríos in a combination Canalón de Timbiquí and the Toulouse-based trio Rico Rico, and this is with vocals by singer Nidia Góngora. You'll be in the Colombian Pacific as these two groups came together in the village of Timbiquí, which is the where Nidia's home. And we'll listen to this. The first song is I Think You Love It, if you're ready for a happy and fun song. And this is to dance, La Vida Es Un Baile. Then we'll go with Zumba Ale. And the last one is Mi Bombo, which is a song that is the lyrics is a funny lyrics about, well, someone lost the drum. Okay, let's see how do you like this music, and we'll stay with you until 8 p.m.

0: se perdió el bombo.
1: Okay, this song was Mi Bombo, and the last phrase is ¿Dónde está mi bombo, mamá? And the other phrase was Se perdió mi bombo. This drum is lost. So we were just in Colombia right now with Nuevos Ríos, with the voice of Lidia Góngora. From Colombia, we'll go to Brazil. And in this case, I was exploring and reading about what the Associação Brasileira da Música Independente, this is an association about independent music in Brazil, and they launched Women of Brazil, a whole essay, and I wanted to see what women they were explaining their stories, and I went to the chapter of Women of Forró. So we'll be in Brazil's Northeast, the rhythm of Forró, Baião, and a very rooted regional identity. In this case, we'll explore contemporary artists, and we'll begin with Lucy Alves, who is also an actress and a songwriter, besides all the awards she won. Especially, she also has been nominated for a Latin Grammy, even though she's very young. She already has 10 years of career. So I choose something that is her last released album. This is Mi Encontra, so You'll Meet Me. And this is 2025, last year's. And then we'll listen to two other songs. Eu Não Sou Romântica, so it's like I am not a romantic woman. And Vuco Vuco. Both the last songs are from the album Vuco Vuco. Let's see how do you like this northeastern Brazilian music by contemporary singer artists.

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So now we are still in the Forró music, or Brazil's Northeast music, and in this case we were before listening to Lucy Alves, and now we listen to Mariana Aidar. With her, we'll explore some works. One is a work that won a Latin Grammy. It was a Latin Grammy winner with this album, and we listen to the song, to the main song, Veia Nordestina. And after that, we listen like a sample. We listen to one song of Akim en Casa, and this is 2021, an album released during COVID time, so it's a very simple and very intimate. And the second and the third song of this set is part of this her last album. This is an album that she released with Mestrinho. It's a collaboration that was launched in 2025. This is a 10-track collaborative album, and from that album is Be Ready for Something Very Sweet and Romantic. This is Te Faço Cafuné. So we'll stay in the northeastern Brazilian area. 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

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So I really love this nordeste brasileño, and this is one of the places I really loved a lot to travel around, especially because it's a land. It's one of the poorest areas in Brazil, but at the same time is one of the lands where you can meet with poetry and music in every corner. So we'll go from Brazil. Let's make a little step in Chile, but actually it's a big step. In Chile we'll rediscover Claudia Acuña. She is a Latin Grammy nominated band leader and vocalist, and she has established herself mostly on the Chilean jazz scenario. So I thought, I think I would love to share something with you with this song that is a classic one, which is Vuelvo al Sur, revisited by Claudia Acuña in this jazz beat. And after that we'll listen to Patricia Brennan. Patricia Brennan is from Mexico. She's a marimbist. We'll explore one of her albums. Let's go to her debut solo album, Makishti, which was in 2021, also in the jazz beat. This song is Derrumbe de Turquesas.

You were listening to this dreamy song by Patricia Brennan with her marimba, and this was Derrumbe de Turquesas. This is Musicaldo, show brought to you every Sunday evening through KGLP 91.7 FM radio and globally through kglp.org. Now from Chile and Mexico, I want to land with you in Argentina, and this is a very new album released by also one of the new artists in the contemporary scenario in Buenos Aires, but also in the Argentinian Patagonia. You know, there is a Chilean Patagonia, and this is the Argentinian Patagonia. This is La Valenti. She launched this album, La Capitana, also kind of bringing back Eva Perón through, because she was called in that way. I read an interview in which she is explaining that actually she was introduced to La Capitana through Madonna. So, well, it's very funny, all the stories she tells about how she built this kind of very new contemporary approach to folklore and Argentinian folk music, but especially the southern folk music. She was raised in Neuquén, which is part of the Patagonia, and this song we're going to listen to is a kind of classic one. And then we'll also listen to something very, very upbeat. She says that her songs, her project is a mix of pop, folk, and also madness. this song is Kerosene. She says it has a lot of political references, and she sounds very angry. So let's see how does it look for you. This is La Valenti, and then we'll probably end with another classic, which is Vuelvo al Sur, but complete different composition.

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4: Did Popeye eat spinach or matcha? This is Sandra Tsinglow with the lowdown on science. Green tea is known for its benefits to muscle and metabolic health. Matcha, a powdered form of green tea, packs even more nutrients than traditional loose-leaf green tea. Could that give your workout a bulk-up boost? Enter Misuhu Shigeta and team at Kyoto Prefectural University. Splitting 36 participants into two workout groups, researchers gave the matcha group 3 grams of matcha daily. The other group received a tea-flavored drink placebo. Results: after 12 weeks, the matcha group showed a significant increase in skeletal muscle mass and a decrease in body fat percentage compared to the placebo. Arm day? No sweat. Matcha lifts.
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6: 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For more information or questions, you may call Courtney at 505-913-7659.
0: 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I'm Michael Loewinger.
1: And I'm Brooke Gladstone. Big shakeups at CBS's 60 Minutes this week. On Thursday, CBS News editor-in-chief Barry Weiss named Nick Bilton, a former New York Times opinion columnist and documentarian who's never worked in traditional TV news, to run what is, for now, TV's most watched news magazine. Also this week, another bombshell. The network did not renew the contract of veteran 60 Minutes correspondent Sharon Alfonsi after 22 years on the job. Last December, she had prepared a report on the notorious prison in El Salvador, where the president was deporting people. The night before the segment was slated to air, Barry Weiss pulled the story.
7: Weiss told show leadership to pull the segment in part because there was no interview with the Trump administration. Angry with the decision, correspondent Sharon Alfonsi emailed her fellow 60 Minutes colleagues,
8: saying the story is factually correct and accusing CBS News editor-in-chief Barry Weiss of pulling it for political reasons.
1: And she's not the first 60 Minutes lifer to rebel against Weiss. In April 2025, longtime executive producer Bill Owens resigned, saying it was no longer possible to run the show with journalistic independence. Last week, CBS's star anchor Anderson Cooper quit the network, ending his final broadcast with a subtle jab.
9: I think the independence of 60 Minutes has been critical, and I think the trust it has with viewers is critical to the success of 60 Minutes. So yeah, for the last time, I'm Anderson Cooper.
1: And something else happened, far less covered, but no less important.
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11: This is Edward Murrow speaking from Vienna. It's now nearly 2:30 in the morning, and Herr Hitler has not yet arrived.
1: CBS Radio launched the career of the legendary news anchor Edward R. Murrow and helped shape the format of broadcast news. But in late March, Barry Weiss and President Tom Cebrowski issued a memo declaring that CBS Radio would be tossed into history's dustbin.
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1: Weiss and Cebrowski wrote that, quote, CBS News Radio served as the foundation for everything we have built since 1927. But if true, it was kind of an accident. Writing in the Columbia Journalism Review, historian A. Brad Schwartz, author of Broadcast Hysteria and a forthcoming biography of

0: destruction.
1: That's it for this week's show. On the Media is produced by Molly Rosen, Rebecca Clark-Callender, and Candace Wong. Travis Mannin is our video producer.
2: Our technical director is Jennifer Munson, with engineering from Jared Paul. Eloise Blondio is our senior producer, and our executive producer is Katya Rogers. On the Media is produced by WNYC. I'm Brooke Gladstone.
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We started this set with Latifa Tunisia and Ma'lumat Mish Akide, Uncertain Information. Then it was Wa'il Jassar and Hubbi Al Wahid, My Only Love. Next we heard Mush Hamnak, I Won't Stop You, from Amal Mahir. And we ended in Egypt with Ihab Tawfiq and Amil Khagoul, Playing Shy. Now we go to Morocco and Bamba from Hasna Al-Maghribiya.

You are listening to Radio Maqam. That was Tib Anni Ba'id, Away From Me, from the Four Cats. Before that, it was Shabi Star, Hamada Hilal, and Wahishni, I Miss You. Before that, we heard Fakir Lamma Tulli, Remember When You Told Me, from Fadl Shakir. And we started in Morocco with Bamba, from Hasna al-Maghribiya. We continue our journey in Lebanon with Amal Hijazi and Aini Ali, My Eye on Him.

This is Radio Maqam. We started in Lebanon with Amal Hijazi and Aini Ali, My Eye on Him. Then it was Irga, Come Back, from Tunisian Ahmed Sharif. Next we heard Min Hina al-Bukra, Until Tomorrow, from Asma al-Mnawar. And finally it was Hisham Abbas and Matbattalish, Don't Quit. That brings us to the end of another edition of Radio Maqam on Public Radio. I leave you with a modern interpretation of the composition Basbousa from Basim Yazbek. Thank you for joining me on our caravan to culture. I'm Bashar Barazi. Have a great week. See you on the air.

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1: 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And we begin in Iraq with Majid al-Muhandis and La Hadat Nafsi, My Soul Never Calmed. 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

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We started this set in Iraq with La Hadat Nafsi, My Soul Never Calmed, from Majid al-Muhandis. Then it was Ummu Hassan, Hassan's Mother, from Ruby. And finally we heard Habbayt, I Loved, from Ayman Zbib. Our next stop is in Lebanon with Majid al-Rumi and A'tazalt al-Gharam, I Retired from Love.

You are listening to Radio Maqam. That was Raghib Alama and Arguk Ibaid, Please Stay Away. And we started with اعتزلت الغرام, I Retired from Love, from Majid al-Rumi. Our next song is الله يسامحك, May God Forgive You, from Khalid Agassi.

This is Radio Maqam. We started with Egyptian star Khalid Agag and Allah Samhak, may God forgive you. Then it was Marat, sometimes, from Umaym al-Khalil. And finally it was Wa'il Jassar with Mashi, fine. That brings us to the end of another edition of Radio Maqam on Public Radio. Our final stop on today's journey is with Hadia and Ihsasi Beek, my feelings for you. Thank you for joining me on our caravan to culture. I'm Bashar Barazi. Have a great week. 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

0: United States still understand Jesus, unfortunately. That's why Mahatma Gandhi and Dr. King are critically important to everybody, but especially to Christians, because Gandhi is saying, if you want to follow Jesus, you have to be engaged in the world. And you have to resist war and injustice. Otherwise, you're certainly not following the nonviolent Jesus, and you're not seeking God's reign of peace. So it was very political language that's by and large still widely rejected. Gandhi said that Jesus was the most active person of nonviolence in the history of the world, and the only people on the planet who don't know that Jesus was nonviolent are Christians. And King was very inspired by that, and my friends and I are too, to say that, well, if you're going to be a Christian, you got to practice nonviolence. And Gandhi shows us how to do that.
1: John, you mentioned earlier the Salt March, and I was wondering if you can think of a couple of other actions that Gandhi led for human rights in South Africa and for independence from the British in India. Give us, if you can, a couple of examples of nonviolence or civil disobedience.
0: Besides the Salt March, you know, he was getting ready later after the Salt March to lead about 100 or a couple of hundred people to the Darasana Salt Works, which was a big salt factory in India. Gandhi was arrested the night before.
2: Last night at midnight, they took Gandhiji from us. They expect us to lose heart or to fight back. We will do neither.
0: But those people just walked right up to the gates. It's in the movie, too, and the British just beat them over the head, basically with the equivalent of steel poles.
3: No, sir, the gate is closed.
0: And they all had their skulls fractured, but no one fought back. And that just shocked the whole world because it exposed the violence of the British. Likewise, in the early 1940s, Gandhi is saying, was speaking out against World War II, and he's basically saying, well, if you want democracy in Europe, the British should be giving us democracy in India. Right? That's a simple connection, if you think about it, to be consistent about democracy. Well, the British immediately arrested him and threw him in prison for life, and his wife, too, and she died there. So this gets into some interesting questions about civil disobedience, where you get to the point that your whole life is a life of resistance to empire. And you don't even have to, you're just speaking and writing is a danger and a threat.
1: One story that really I find quite amazing, it was about 1919, and there were the suppression of freedom of speech and press, and that's when Gandhi invited the whole nation to have a national day of prayer and fasting. So I don't know if it was everyone, but essentially the whole country stayed home to pray and fast, and India was shut down for an entire day, and there were millions marching in the street.
0: They didn't think it was going to work. We all look back and go, well, that was easy for Gandhi to do. And he was, no, he had a dream. And he came in and told his friends the next day, I had this dream. What if everybody just stayed home and took a day of prayer and fasting, which meant no one went to work? And they said, well, that's great, but who's going to do it? And they said, well, let's just try. And they just mobilized and organized and leafleted and spoke out to the press and did everything they could. And when the day happened, they were totally shocked because, in fact, basically the entire country shut down. That's a very helpful story to me. I mean, that was the beginning of the end of the British Empire as well. But it tells me that, you know, we don't know the outcome of our actions. And if we can keep trying them and put as much energy as we can into them, great things can happen.
1: Is there someone emerging in this world who is a Gandhi-like leader? Do we need a leader like that in today's world?
0: Well, it's a very interesting question. I think we have been given great figures, great moral figures and peace and justice heroes. Some of the greatest throughout all of history, Mahatma Gandhi, Martin Luther King, Dorothy Day, Oscar Romero of El Salvador. Look at Nelson Mandela and Archbishop Tutu and people like Aung San Suu Kyi in Burma and so forth and so on. But I don't

0: don't know that we need such great figures. We certainly need spokespeople and people to uphold the vision, but we need to build a grassroots movement that pursues the vision and practice of nonviolence for justice and peace. And I think it's happening. I think it's happening. And we can look at the civil rights movement, the South African movement, the people power movement that brought down Marcos. And you could argue that in the last 15 years, two-thirds of the planet, two-thirds of the human race is actively involved in grassroots nonviolent movements for justice and peace. And that's an even better, even greater legacy that Gandhi could give us. In other words, that we can all become Gandhi. And among the poor in the world who are suffering oppression, they are learning these lessons. And I've traveled the world and seen this, and I find a lot of hope from that. Gandhi and King are everywhere inspiring people, maybe more than ever. You know, the other thing about Gandhi is that he thought he was a failure. And that's another, if we're going to be serious about him, important point to reflect on. I mean, that's what he thought. And in some ways you could say he was right, because he concluded that the people did not accept nonviolence as a way of life. They used it only as a tactic. And so that when the independence finally came, he stayed home and fasted. And then civil war broke out and over 1 million people died. So there's a lot to learn there.
1: Let's return to Arun Gandhi, the grandson of Mohandas Gandhi. He's with us from his home in Rochester, New York. As busy as your grandfather was, every day he spent 1 hour with you.
2: Yes, it was a tremendous experience for him and for me. And I marvel at that and wonder, you know, that he was in the midst of such important things. Everything was going around him, you know. He was at the center of all of this. And yet he was able to devote an hour every day for me.
1: Was he stern? Was he kind? Did he give you lots of hugs?
2: He was very kind. He was very gentle. He was very a believer in discipline, and he enforced that discipline strictly. I mean, he wasn't rude or angry or anything like that, but, you know, because he did everything that he expected others to do, when he told you to do that, you didn't hesitate. You wouldn't argue with him, because you could see him doing it himself. And I think that's the beauty of his leadership, that he never asked anybody to do anything that he first didn't do himself.
1: At what point did you understand the stature of your grandfather and the importance of what he was doing and the recognition that he was receiving?
2: Well, that is something that we could never avoid. You know, as I was living with him, I could understand the stature that, you know, he was. I mean, he was held in such high esteem by everybody, and at any given moment, at any given day, I would see several hundred people early in the morning waiting outside to just get a glimpse of him. And whenever we traveled, there were thousands of people lined up on the route and even on the railway tracks, waiting just to see the train carrying him pass by. And when you see that kind of adulation, you know, you can't help but realize that he is very much revered by people. So I understood that aspect of it at that time. But I didn't understand the profoundness of his work and his philosophy and how much it would affect humanity in years to come.
1: When you were living with him, was I'm trying to guess, was that in the 1940s?
2: Yeah, that was 1946-47.
1: So it was soon after that that he was killed.
2: Yeah, he was killed in January 1948, 30th of January 1948.
1: Could you talk a little bit about just how that was for you? Where were you at that time?
2: We had just gone back to South Africa. It was in November 1947, after India became independent in August, that my parents decided it was time to go back to South Africa and resume work there. we had just, you know, come back and settled in our routine, and then suddenly we heard this news on the radio, and it was just unbelievable. I couldn't believe it, you know, and everything that happened during those 18 months kind of flashed through my mind at that moment, and I just couldn't understand how anybody could kill such a person who was so gentle and kind.
1: When did you decide, what helped you determine the path that you would eventually choose to follow?
2: Well, it wasn't planned. It was kind of circumstances that led me to take all these opportunities. The first thing that changed my life was leaving South Africa and going to India. I went there after my father died just to perform the last rites, you know, immerse his ashes in the river and all that. And it was during that time that I met my wife, and we fell in love and decided to get married. And the South African government said they won't allow her to come with me, that I could come back alone, but not with her. And so I was forced to live in India. And then in India, we came in close touch with poverty and all the oppression there, with untouchability and so on. So my wife and I and some friends, we got involved in trying to help these unfortunate people. So we, you know, while working for a livelihood, we also did this kind of social work among the poor people. And in 1987, there was a friend who came on a visit to India, an American friend, and we just happened to chat about various things. And, you know, the thought just came into my mind about doing a comparative study of prejudices, because I had suffered color prejudice in South Africa, and I came closely in touch with the caste prejudice in India. And I had read a little about the race prejudice in the United States, and I wanted to compare these three types of prejudices and write a book. And the next thing I know was I got an invitation from the University of Mississippi offering a fellowship for 1 year to come and do this study. So I took that opportunity and came here, and then, you know, we saw the interest in Gandhi and his philosophy, and so we just decided to stay here and set up an institute and teach.
1: You know, it sounds like your path sort of followed that of your grandfather's. You also experienced, as he did when he first arrived in South Africa, the prejudice. And then you came to India, and I know after he returned to India, he traveled the country and rediscovered his culture and discovered how extensive the poverty was there. And it sounds like the same thing for you as well.
2: Yeah, the same thing. A kind of history repeated itself in some ways.
1: I was wondering if you can share with us a remembrance of your grandmother, who Gandhi said, I believe, was the person he learned nonviolence from.
2: Yes, in fact, he writes in his autobiography that at the age of 13, she taught him his most profound lesson in nonviolent action. And this happened when, you know, both of them were 13 years old when they got married. And grandfather says that at that age, he didn't know what the relationship should be and who should lay down the rules and enforce the rules. And so he began to read books on the subject, and obviously these books were written by male chauvinists, because they all talked about how the husband should lay down the rules and enforce them. And so he came home that day and he told grandmother, he said, "From tomorrow, you're not going to step out of the house without my permission. This is the new rule. I want no arguments about it, and you will have to obey it." And grandmother just didn't respond or didn't retort, and just quietly went to bed and got up the next day, and she continued to do what she always did. She went out and visited and never bothered to get his permission. And so after a few days, when he saw that she was not obeying him, he confronted her again and said, "How dare you disobey me?" And at that point, grandmother, very quietly, without losing her temper, she asked him, she said, "I was brought up to believe that we must always obey the elders in this house, and I believe the elders in this house are your parents. Now, if you are trying to tell me that I should not obey your mother, but obey you instead, let me know so that I can go and tell your mother I'm not going to obey you anymore." And of course, he couldn't tell her to do that, and so the whole matter was settled without anybody losing their temper or breaking up a relationship, which is something that happens to all of us all the time. When somebody says something like that to us, we just get so angry and we say things or do things that sometimes changes the course of our lives completely. And so he saw the value of that kind of quiet, rational thinking and applying that to conflicts. And that's where the idea of nonviolence took root in his mind.
1: This is Peace Talks, the radio series on peacemaking and nonviolent solutions to conflict. Today we're talking about the life and legacy of Mohandas Gandhi with Arun Gandhi, the grandson of Mohandas Gandhi and founder of the Gandhi Institute for Nonviolence in Memphis, Tennessee. Also with us is Father John Deere, editor of Mohandas Gandhi, Essential Writings. We'll have more with both after this break.

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2: Coming up on Crowd Science with me, Caroline Steele. Listener Dale wants to know, why do we see so many different tongues in the animal kingdom? 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
2: From macaws to giraffes to king cobras, we speak to scientists to get the lowdown on tongues. That's coming up on Crowd Science after the news.
4: BBC News with Justine Green. Iran says it's targeted an American military airbase after the United States launched renewed strikes on Iranian targets over the weekend. The Revolutionary Guard didn't give the location of the base, but Kuwait says it's come under attack. Washington says it struck Iranian radar and drone sites in the city of Gorok and the island of Qasem. Israel's Prime Minister Benjamin Netanyahu has ordered attacks against Hezbollah in a southern district of the Lebanese capital, Beirut. Hezbollah has been firing barrages of rockets and drones into northern Israel as Israeli troops expand further into

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0: the NASDAQ, the Dow ended Friday above the 51,000 mark for the first time. I'm Dave Mattingly in Washington.
1: I learned patience from my adoptive dad. 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

According to the National Weather Service, today the Gallup area can expect sunny skies, south wind 5 to 10 miles per hour, becoming 10 to 15 in the afternoon, a high of 83, and a low of 45 degrees. Today for Windrock, sunny with southwest wind 10 to 15 miles per hour, gusting as high as 25, and a high of 82. And for the Grants area, sunny skies, southwest wind 5 to 10 miles per hour, a high of 88, and a low of 53 degrees.

know anyone on the res without electricity. I hate the Nepikea be her one be a tinish clish though, be the Haloniki be spells and Gallup Solar meets every other Wednesday to educate, promote, and install solar systems. 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Thank you.

According to the National Weather Service, today the Gallup area can expect sunny skies, south wind 5 to 10 miles per hour, becoming 10 to 15 in the afternoon, a high of 83, and a low of 45 degrees. Today for Windrock, sunny with southwest wind 10 to 15 miles per hour, gusting as high as 25, and a high of 82. And for the Grants area, sunny skies, southwest wind 5 to 10 miles per hour, a high of 88, and a low of 53 degrees.

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Today for Windrock, sunny with southwest wind 10 to 15 miles per hour, gusting as high as 25, and a high of 82. And for the Grants area, sunny skies, southwest wind 5 to 10 miles per hour, a high of 88, and a low of 53 degrees.

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2: About 10 years ago, composer Rena Esmail was in the DMA program at Yale. DMA, that's Doctor of Musical Arts. And at Yale, yeah, you bet, this is an extraordinarily demanding program. There was one other woman in the program with her, a pianist named Susanna Bartal. In the words of Rena Esmail, she said, "We supported each other through some of the toughest moments of our lives, celebrated our accomplishments together, and developed a deep and lasting friendship." In 2017, Susanna Bartal got married. Rena Esmail created the music we're about to hear as a wedding gift for her friend. It's called Sans, a word in Hindi which means breath. Esmail says the piece is about breath, about the long trajectory of love. Let's hear the piece written to celebrate her friend's joy, Sans, or Breath, by Rena Esmail, from a concert in Geneva, New York.

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Greetings. Good afternoon. This is Strider Brown. You are listening to Deer Tracks. And let's see, I pre-recorded this program May 17th. And it will be for June 8th. So I would like to begin with a First Nations recording artist, Cheryl Bear, from British Columbia. And from her album called The Good Road, this is called Hey Cousin.

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All right, welcome back. We just heard from Buddy Redbow. Apparently, when he was a little kid, well, he'd been abandoned as a baby and was found in Rapid City. And anyway, he was super friendly little kid and was friends to everybody. And so that's how he got his nickname, Buddy. But that was Running on Love. And began the set with Cheryl Bear and Hey Cousin. And then from Ray Zaragoza, Driving to Standing Rock from her album Fight for You. Then December Wind, their song Pretty Girls from Second Wind. Then from that same reservation that December Wind is from, Akwesasne Mohawk Nation in northern New York State, I played a short track from the Akwesasne Freedom School students and a Hello song and Bear song sung in the Mohawk language. That was only a couple minute song or so. Then from Black Bear out of Quebec, Canada, I played Ki Meskinam from Rez Road on the Tribal Spirit label

You know, you want to hold it all, you want to hold it all, you know, you want to hold it all, you want to hold it all, you know, you want to hold it all, you want to hold it all, you know, you want to hold it all, you want to hold it all, you know, you want to hold it all, you want to hold it all, you know, you want to hold it all, you want to hold it all, you know, you want to hold it all, you want to hold it all, you know, you want to hold it all, you want to hold it all, you know, you want to hold it all, you want to hold it all, you know, you want to hold it all, you want to hold it all, you know, you want to hold it all, you want to hold it all, you know, you want to hold it all, you want to hold it all, you know, you want to hold it all, you want to hold it all, you know, you want to hold it all, you want to hold it all, you know, you want to hold it all, you want to hold it all, you know, you want to hold it all, you want to hold it all, you know, you want to hold it all, you want to hold it all, you know, you want to hold it all, you want to hold it all, you know, you want to hold it all, you want to hold it all, you know, you want to hold it all, you want to hold it

Oh, you know, you're one of the day. Oh, you know, you're one of the day. Oh, you know, you're one of the day. Oh, you know, you're one of the day. Oh, you know, you're one of the day. Oh, you know, you're one of the day. Oh, you know, you're one of the day. Oh, you know, you're one of the day. Oh, you know, you're one of the day. Oh, you know, you're one of the day. Oh, you know, you're one of the day. Oh, you know, you're one of the day. Oh, you know, you're one of the day. Oh, you know, you're one of the day. Oh, you know, you're one of the day. Oh, you know, you're one of the day. Oh, you know, you're one of the day. Oh, you know, you're one of the day. Oh, you know, you're one of the day. Oh, you know, you're one of the day. Oh, you know, you're one of the day. Oh, you know, you're one of the day. Oh, you know, you're one of the day. Oh, you know, you're one of the day. Oh, you know, you're one of the day. Oh, you know, you're one of the day. Oh, you know, you're one of the day.

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Okay, we just heard from the Zuni Midnighters and Midnight Hour. And, okay, we began the set with Buddy Redbow and Albuquerque's Calling Me, then Fawn in Dallas with the Hand Game song, a couple from Gerald Primo, Birthday Song and Four Peyote Songs, and then Samantha Crane, You Are Mystery, and then Link Ray, Alone, and Zuni Midnighters. Okay, you are tuned to 91.7 FM KGLP Gallup, and I am Strider Brown, and you are listening to the program Deer Tracks. And so I'd like to play another from Link Ray, and as I cut off that last track called Alone, I'd like to start it at the beginning again. And let's see, so, okay, got it, folks. Okay, that said, let's get into the second and last hour.

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Okay, that is second hour, first set. We'll be coming into the final half hour here. Already there, actually. Okay, and this past segment was began with Link Wray, the complete track of Alone from two classic albums, collection of four CDs. Then from Lucy Idlout from Northern Canada, Sounds of Sadness from her CD on Arbor called E5-770, My Mother's Name. And the name of the album is a reference to when the Canadian government was giving enrollment numbers to First Nations people. Then from Lindy Vision, I played Lonely Hearts from their CD called Luck and Life. Or maybe it's Luck plus Life because it's a plus sign in between Luck and Life. Then from Leila Gilday, Rolling Thunder from her CD called North Star Calling, and she is from Northern Yukon, if I'm not mistaken. Have met her at Gathering of Nations in the past. Then from Sweethearts of the Navajo, let's see, and that's from a CD on Canyon called From the Heart of Dene Nation. That was called Take Me Back to White Mountain. All right. Then Edward Gamblin and Love is Like a Candle from his CD Cree Road. Edward Gamblin, has been passed on for a

few years. A very excellent album. Then from the Jerry Cans, from I believe Northern Alaska. I take that back, Canada. The Jerry Cans with a track called Ukiuk. And then from Willie Thrasher, Spirit Child, and the last track was from a member of the Kiowa Nation, Cornell Poewardi, with a Kiowa hymn. Right now I'm going to play a track by John Angiak and Hey Hey, My Brother.

0: that the people out there will be aware of the different cultures, not only mine, but the different cultures. Because, you know, we are interesting people, and I think it is good that other people know about who we are and what we are. I've always been proud that I'm a Tlingit Indian. I've always been proud of who I am. My name is Mabel Pike. I've got a Tlingit name, Sayik. I was born and raised in Douglas, which is the village I grew up is no longer there. I belong to the Raven Moiety, and I come from the whale house in Tlokwan. My roots go back to Tlokwan. I grew up kind of in a modern world, and yet I retained what I learned from my grandparents. And as the years went by, the men used to go to fish with my grandmother, and then the women would work in the canneries. And in between the fishing season, we had our food gathering seasons. In the fall time, we'd dry the fish. In the summertime, we used to gather heron eggs. We'd start off with the heron eggs. Then we gathered cockles is what we'd gathered a lot of, because there was a lot where I grew up. Next would be halibut, jig for halibut, and dry those. And then there was the spring sea ribbons. They cling to the rocks in bunches, and we just pick those off and dry those. And every once in a while, my grandmother would sprinkle sugar and gave the seaweed flavor. And then, of course, the canary season starts, and we'd go to the canary. And then in the fall time is when we dried our fish. We used mainly the humpies and the dog salmons from the rivers, and they were plenty. Believe me, they were plentiful. And I remember after the canary season is over, then the men would go hunting. My grandfather and my brothers would all shoot the seal, and let's say maybe there's 10 of them. They would take all the skins off the seal, then they would remove the fat. My grandmother would have this big cauldron, you call them big pots. It's so huge that it sits out in the open, and she'd build a fire around it. And this is what she rendered the fat in. We cooked our seal oil. And then as the fat started coming out of it, just like you cook bacon, she started dipping the oil out. And meanwhile, she already had these empty coffee cans, 25-pound square coffee cans. And my grandfather would fit wooden lids onto them so that when they got full, when they stored whatever they were going to store in that, then he would put the wooden lid on it, and they would tie it with a line. And others, she didn't feel too much. Now this she was going to save, to use to preserve meat. So there was our winter food, preserved in seal oil, not in the refrigerator or the freezer, because we didn't have refrigerator or freezers. You know, after the food started, we start eating up all our food. I went hungry a few times. I'm quite sure I did, but I never knew it because, like I said, there was a lot of love in the family. I didn't have everything that the children have today. We didn't know what a phonograph was, nor a radio. The toys I had, mostly I made. One time my mom told me my grandfather shot a bear. And it was a female. And when he cut the, you know, started cleaning the bear, well, there was a cub. And of course, the cub was dead. And he took, you know, he took it and laid it aside. And I saw that, and I ran over there, and I grabbed it, and I wouldn't let go of it. It was my teddy bear. And I would not let go of it. So they waited until I fell asleep. And my grandfather took it, and he skinned it out, and then they stuffed it with grass. So I had a real teddy bear, stuffed teddy bear. I remember growing up in Douglas and playing on a beach, which is no longer there. I remember playing down there in the summertime on a sandy beach, beautiful playground. What a happy memory I have.
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And we're coming to the end of the program. In the background, Zuni Midnighters with the Midnight Theme. And we began the set with a couple from John Angiak from his album I'm Lost in the City. I played Hey Hey My Brother and then Sing Oh Sing Oh Birdie. And then from a Native Alaskan compilation CD called Gathering, I played spoken word piece from Mabel Pike, Tlingit Elder. And from Samantha Crane, from her Under Branch, Thorn and Tree, I played If I Had a Dollar. And from Walela, from their CD called Unbearable Love, I played When It Comes. And yes, in the background, the Midnighters. Thank you all for listening.

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0: The first track of our listening on today's edition of Gyno is Thunder Beings from Statlium and Lilliwatt singer-songwriter Russell Wallace and his album Retro Salish Futurisms. It's an honor to have Russell back on the show today, and we have not one but two incredible releases to be talking about this hour. He's put out amazing work, these two projects within the span of a year. And so we're going to hop right into the discussion today. Russell, how are you doing today? It's good to have you here on Gyno.
1: Oh, well, thanks for having me. Yeah, it's great to be here and great to be chatting with you.
0: It's long overdue. I think, you know, we both agreed that 2025 had its share of difficulties. In the midst of that, as I was mentioning, you did release a rather incredible album that continues to build on your work of music, your body of work in Statlium language. And so for the new listener out there, I was wondering if you could just very briefly tell everybody a little bit about yourself.
1: My parents were Ray and Flora Wallace. My dad, Ray, was from Lilliwatt, and my mother is from Hachlip, which is just near Lilliwatt, B.C., and they're both Statlium-speaking communities, and I was raised here in Vancouver, the youngest of 11 children, so... I became, I guess, very urbanized, and my elder siblings were taught the language and spoke the language, but my father told my mom not to teach the younger ones the language because he didn't want us to, be treated the same way as he was in residential school. And you know, he thought, well, English is important and wanted us to communicate that way. But as I got older, I did ask my mom because I was always, you know, interested in language and culture, and I would always ask questions, and she would teach me, and my dad would teach me as well. Later in life, I'm embracing the language and trying to write as much as I can in the language, you know, with music.
0: And we really can't overstate just how influential your mom was in your decision to write in Statlium as well. Yeah.
1: Yeah. She taught me a lot, and she was an amazing gifted singer. But she had so much knowledge and so much to share, and. She's the one who kind of forced me to become a teacher. I thought I would never teach, but then I guess she's seen something in me, and so she forced me to teach singing, and now I 20 years later, I'm still teaching singing.
0: Well, when we come back after a little bit, there's a particular song on the release, Klatwa, that is specifically grounded in a song that your mom carried all throughout her time in residential school. So we'll come back around to that in a few. Before we do get into the break, we're going to listen to another track from Retro Salish Futurisms, and I'm fascinated by the title of the album itself, and I was wondering if you could just talk for a moment about the philosophy behind the naming of this release.
1: Yeah, I mean, I kind of went on a retro music kick the last couple of years, loving the music that I loved back then, like disco and new wave and, a lot of different types of music. And I thought, wow, it would be cool to have, write songs in these types of genres and imagine them, being released back in the 70s or 80s. And that's where the retro comes in. And then thinking about the future, where is our language going to be in the future? And, is there going to be a punk version of our language, or, all of this kind of stuff that kind of floats in? But it just gave me an opportunity to, Yeah, play disco.
0: Well, this ain't no party. This ain't no disco. You're listening to Gyno, and the first track of this set is Russell Wallace's Cedar Hat from Retro Salish Futurisms. I'll be back after a sneak peek of the first offering of the Julia Keith Indigenous Big Band album. I'll be back with more details, and we'll continue our chat in just a few. Asara noon da jates nangam wanisa de, ne oho ne gaino. You ought to sing along with this song today.

bass player walking the floor crazy for you. AM is kept for the birds. AM is the cleaning crew smoking cigarettes while they wait for the door to open. 7 AM, we're having breakfast at the diner that never closes. 8 AM, and we shut it down though the clock keeps running all through the town.

0: Wawasintonda from Julia Keefe in the Indigenous Big Band, a single released in early 2026 and a sneak peek of the first full-length album of the Indigenous Big Band down here in the States. And before that was two-time U.S. Poet Laureate Joy Harjo from her album, I Pray for My Enemies. It was Midnight Was a Horn Player. And again, we kicked off that set with the disco stylings of Russell Wallace and Cedar Head from his Retro Salus Futurisms. If you're just now tuning in, you're listening to Gyno. I'm your host, Brett Mabee, and I'm excited to be kicking off this season of great interviews. And so it's only fitting that I welcome my good friend Russell back onto the show. And we have yet another project to talk about, and this one is a even more immediate release. And I'm glad we were able to touch base when we did. As we get ready to talk about Klatwa, Russell, I was wondering if you could tell us a little bit of the background on the Salt Chuck City Orchestra.
1: Yeah, I've always been fascinated by, you know, the music that I grew up with around Vancouver and that I heard. And there is a large, you know, Chinese community here in Vancouver. And a lot of my cousins, my aunties and such married into the Chinese community, and I even had one cousin who was raised in China. So, you know, there was a really deep connection here in Vancouver between the Indigenous community and the Chinese community. But for me, like, growing up in East Van in the 70s, like, I heard a lot of different types of music coming from people's house. So, like, you know, I heard people playing the erhu or, you know, different Chinese instruments. And then, you know, I also hear, different South Asian music. And it was a very diverse community that I grew up in. And so for the idea for Salt Chuck City Orchestra was to incorporate some of that Chinese music by including a very amazing erhu player named Lan Tung from Vancouver, and but also having Shruti Ramani sing one song called Indian Arm, and she's a Hindustani singer, and so I thought it would be great to have all of that input on top of jazz, new music, and indigenous songs.
0: The Salt Chuck City Orchestra dates back to about 2014. What number release is this for the project?
1: It is the first one, yeah. The first project was just a concert, and we just played, yeah. Actually, we played a Jim Pepper song, and I had some other songs that were arranged by Tony Wilson, who's a gifted jazz guitarist here in Vancouver. And so, but yeah, Lan Tung was also part of that. And it's just amazing to have erhu, violin, and cello along with a horn section. Like, it just sounds so cool together.
0: This is an incredible release and one that stood out to me instantaneously, and I have to dive deeper into the listening. But so far, Gathering Song is my favorite on the album. And then when you shared with me the significance of this particular track, it gave me goosebumps, and it kind of even solidified just that connection that I felt with it instantaneously. I was wondering, as we get ready to get back into the listening, if you could tell everybody some of the historical significance of this next song, Gathering Song.
1: Yeah, Gathering Song was a song that my mom would sing, and she learned when she was a really young child. And when she went to residential school, like, she was beaten for, you know, speaking the language and singing in the language. She loved singing, but she couldn't help but sing all the time. And but she was always punished. So what she did is her and some of the other girls would, you know, go off far in the field and, you know, carry a ball with them and just throw it to each other. But when they were doing that, they were singing to each other. And so my mom would sing with these girls the gathering song. just to keep it alive and just to keep the language going. And my mom sang it all her life and taught us kids, and so we grew up with that song. And it wasn't until later in life that she told us all about this, and it blows me away. And so to be able to sing this song now is like, it's a recognition of her carrying that through all of that, like, oppression and genocidal actions against her. Like,

Good afternoon. I'm Calvin Gleason, and you're listening to Gyno on KGLP 91.7 and KGLP.org. 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And thanks. Al-Anon, for those impacted by another's alcoholism and substance abuse, meets each Wednesday from 12 until 1 p.m. at Bethany Christian Reformed Church, located at 1110 South Strong and Gallup. You may enter through the portal north of the church. A blue Al-Anon sign will be on the open west side door. Once again, it's Al-Anon meetings each Wednesday from 12 to 1 p.m. at Bethany Christian Reformed Church. The text of this announcement is posted to KGLP.org on the PSA's and events page.

0: The most recent single from Métis composer Wayne Lavallee, that's his track Revolution, bringing a rather poignant set to an end, this hour on Gyno. Earlier on, we heard Delbert Anderson, the famed Diné trumpeter, and his band Da Dat, from the Navajo South African story, that was Just Know My Love Is Waiting. We also heard some Jim Pepper during that set, and it was Gathering Song, from Russell Wallace's newest release, the Salt Chuck City Orchestra's Klatwa album. If you're just now joining, you're listening to Gyno and you've missed an incredible conversation with one of the kindest souls I know. And as always, I encourage you to go check out the full digital archive at gynomusic.fm or under the Gyno tab at mainstreamradio.net. We only have a couple more minutes to get caught up before parting ways for the hour. And Russell, I always enjoy chatting with you. I hope we're able to keep the lines of communication open here. And as we get ready to wrap up the conversation, what do you have on the horizon? What are some projects that you're excited about right now?
1: Music-wise, I don't have a lot. I'm kind of taking a break, a little break for now, because like, Salt Chuck City, we did the concert just last month and the album launch, so like it was a long road and it was a nice road, but like, yeah, my feet are tired of walking down this road. So I've been busy doing a lot of writing. I've written two novels in the last year, so I'm trying to edit them and trying to get them to a publisher and whatnot. So but other than that, yeah, like there's potential of concerts happening this summer at different festivals locally around here, Vancouver. But even when I'm not doing music, I have to do something creative, like, you know, painting, writing, making up groanable puns and stuff. So
0: well, we have to revisit that as well too, because you know, it's always a fun way to start the day when I see some Russellisms on my Facebook feed, you know. Well, just as we get ready to wrap up then, what can you tell me about the novels? Are these also based in some of your experience growing up?
1: Oh yeah, the first novel I wrote last year was One Totally Whatever Summer, which is based in 1983, and it's about a young teen who's dealing with, well, racism, but also like dealing with homophobia and not really sure, you know, what his, you know, future holds. And so it follows his thing for that summer. And the second book I just finished writing is called In the Shadow of the City, and it's basically, I call it urban indigenous fantasy. And so I'm, you know, I have characters like Sasquatch, who disguises himself as a human and lives in the city.
0: I can't wait to get a sneak peek, hopefully, of an advanced critic's copy or however you do that. But it's incredible to hear all of the creativity that just oozes from you, you know. And where can people find more of your work at?
1: I know Klatwa is on Bandcamp, and it's the first time I've actually been signed to a record label. The record label is Redshift Records, based here in Vancouver, and they mostly deal with classical and new music stuff and jazz stuff a little bit. So, you can look up Redshift Music. And the usual stuff like Apple Music, Spotify, and such. Like, there's so many streaming services now, I don't even know.
0: Well, I'll probably bleep out by, I'm just going to say that.
1: Ah, okay. I know, I'm like, I was resistant, but I couldn't think of any other.
0: I could hear it in your voice. It's always such a treat to have you on, Gyno. And please, let's stay in touch and kick around some ideas here in the very near future.
1: Yeah, I know, that would be really cool. Like I said, I'm always busy doing something creative, and if not, I get in trouble. But, yeah, I still get in trouble, I guess, no matter what I do.
0: Well, it's this kind of trouble we like to kick up here. Stick around. I have one final block as we get ready to reach the top of the hour. I'll start a knowing, Jates, with Gyno.

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1: According to the National Weather Service, tonight the Gallup Air is expecting clear skies, windy southwest wind, 25 to 35 miles per hour, gusting as high as 45, and a low of 39 degrees. Tonight for Windrock, mostly clear and breezy, southwest wind, gusting as high as 44 miles per hour, and a low of 36. And for the Grants area, mostly clear skies, southwest wind 15 to 20 miles per hour, gusting as high as 30, and a low of 42 degrees.
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0: 8-foot-long tunnel was used as a storage and trafficking center for weapons and drugs. 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